Lisa Loeb's in town for a show with OAR and Gavin DeGraw, but she's going to make a stomp at the River Studios. Our next live River session is tomorrow at noon with Lisa Loeb. 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

0: back in your Thursday after 6 o'clock with 94.9 The River. It's basically Friday. We're there with you the whole time, though. Blues Traveler coming up in excess. Queen and David Bowie next.
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5: We did get a late crash in our drive out here. This is going to be the westbound lanes of Overland right at Entertainment Avenue. And you got about four cars involved in this accident. One of them ended up on the curb, and that whole area jammed up in there. It's especially impacting those eastbound lanes of Overland. Pretty jammed up coming in from Maple Grove. Other than that, the rest of our drive is clearing out, including the eastbound lanes of I-84. Looking a lot better on that drive passing Meridian. That's a look at your traffic.
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2: I have to warn you right now, I'm feeling fine at the moment, but if I suddenly collapse and you need to rush me to the hospital, make sure you tell the paramedics that the cause of my collapse was microwave crud falling into my oatmeal.
3: Did you have that happen?
2: I suspect it might have happened when I made the mistake of taking a close look at the microwave this morning.
3: You're not supposed to do that. What's the matter with you?
2: Do not stare directly into it.
3: Like, you know what? That microwave that we've been using here for the last 3 years, that was here in the 90s when I was in this same building working in this radio station.
2: I'm not surprised to hear that. And I don't think it's been cleaned since the 90s.
3: So
2: and
3: either.
2: Every day I hope that somebody takes it upon themselves to do it because I don't want to be the one to do it.
3: No, don't volunteer because then you're going to be that guy.
2: That is exactly what happened to me at my last job. I was new and I saw one of these nuclear meltdown microwaves in the break room, like you see everywhere. I scrubbed that thing to within an inch of its life, and then I sent out one of these congratulatory emails to everybody in the building telling everybody what an awesome guy I am. And
3: I
2: finished it up by saying, by the way, this does not now mean that I'm the guy who cleans the microwave.
3: Yeah, it is.
2: And one of the guys from one of the other morning shows in the building wrote back, yeah.
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0: 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This. Sweet dreams are made
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0: 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I'll stop the world
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1: 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Luke, what's up, buddy? 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Ashley A, Ashley D, Ashley P, is this for a group project again? 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Hey, Kristen! You got the ring light and the tripod this time. 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Honey, it's going to be another late one. We're going to need more snacks.
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1: Good morning.
0: And Friday morning to boot. Yesterday morning, we had ourselves a fun time at the annual Flapjack Feed, the United Way of Treasure Valley at Jump. Great to see such a big turnout.
1: Oh, it was beautiful.
0: Yeah. Breakfast was excellent. I went back for seconds.
1: No, you did.
0: I was piling on my plate.
1: Get your meat on the outside.
0: Yeah, absolutely. Got my sausage and got my pancakes.
1: It was really good.
0: Yeah, and big thanks to everybody who made that happen. It's such a terrific event. Sadly, we were unable to fulfill our prospective duties as flapjack flippers, celebrity flapjack flippers, making the pancakes fly and have somebody else catch it. We were dealing with some technical issues that prevented us from leaving our broadcast station, but it was kind of funny. The guy who was emceeing it, I think it was somebody from Channel 7, was sort of right
1: Justin.
0: There. Yeah, he's right there in the area. And of course, he's got his copy points that he's reading and just acknowledging all the flippers. There's like 10, right. 10 at one time, and saying so-and-so from such-and-such and so-and-so from such-and-such. And then he gets to us, by the way, we're not there, and he says,
1: Lotus DJs.
0: Lotus is our parent company.
1: That's the equivalent of local radio station.
0: It's like, this is our new generic label. It's a cost savings thing, and we're passing those savings
1: Lotus
0: on to you.
1: DJ.
0: Lotus DJs. And they were interviewing one of the other flippers who was clearly enjoying herself. And she said, wait, I think I remember this. And I quote, we're moving.
1: We're grooving. We're having one heck of a good time.
0: So, from this day forward, this is our rebranding, okay? We are now going to be called Lotus DJs instead of Melissa and Kevin.
1: We're moving, we're grooving, we're having one heck of a good time.
0: That is our official Friday motto, so go with it.
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6: Let's kick off a Friday light drive for the Boise listening area. In Caldwell, construction has shut down the ramp from Centennial Way to eastbound I-84. Eastbound on Karcher, some slow pockets from Indiana. As we make our way to the freeway, watch out for roadwork at Middleton Road. Commuting from Caldwell across to downtown Boise, about 29 minutes if you take the freeway, 43 minutes right now via Chinden. No slowing either direction on the connector, and no delays into or out of the airport. That's your latest traffic. I'm Danny Christos.
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0: River Listener Lounge going to be abuzz with activity in the coming days, including today. Today at noon, Lisa Loeb, who is part of tonight's triple bill at the Idaho Center Amphitheater, also including OAR and Gavin DeGraw. And then next Wednesday, Soul Asylum.
1: Yeah.
0: Swinging by for an acoustic set. Their show is Wednesday night at the Rep Center.
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1: This is kind of interesting. The 23-year-old daughter of Bill and Melinda Gates, her name is Phoebe Gates, has an e-commerce startup called Fia, and she's often insisted that she'd make it work without any privilege or nepotism.
0: Uh-huh.
1: Never promised to cut corners. Now she could wind up in prison because of it. She and her business partner named Sophia Chiani, they apparently have been admitting to cookie stuffing, which basically means they've been crediting Fia, the company, with sales that it didn't drive and collecting commissions for
0: them.
1: That's
0: not good.
1: Yeah, it sounds pretty serious. There's a corporate attorney commenting on the allegations, said that cookie stuffing is typically treated as federal wire fraud in U.S. courts. And if she's found guilty of this, she's looking at a max penalty of 20 years in prison plus fines and restitution.
0: Well, she might want to dial back that whole no nepo thing, because I'm sure her dad has access to some good lawyers.
1: I'm sure he
0: does. He's needed them recently, too.
1: If you've been eyeballing a particular car, now might be the time to make that move. Edmunds just announced a handful of cars that are going to be discontinued after this year. So if one of them is on your wish list, inventory is probably not going to last long. The Ford Escape, it was a good 25 years ago.
0: Yeah.
1: My mom had a Ford Escape.
0: Yeah, a lot of these brands from yesteryear are coming to the end of their life. Yeah.
1: I never even knew this one. It is the Volkswagen ID.4. It's an electric SUV already headed for retirement.
0: Yeah, some electrics have succeeded, some have not. Yeah.
1: Say goodbye to the Jaguar F-Pace. An internal combustion engine for them, gas-powered era.
0: It's pronounced Jaguar.
1: Jaguar. The Toyota GR Supra, no more in partnership with BMW. That came to an end, so that car's going bye-bye. And the Tesla Model S, one of the most famous electric cars ever made. All things do come to an end.
0: You might get a good deal on them, but you might want to think long-term, oh, do I really want a car that's getting discontinued? Yeah. You might have difficulty getting parts for it.
1: Yeah. Kind of like that. You go. And it's hard to believe that this wasn't started in America. KFC and Oreo are collaborating to create a fried chicken cookie. And if you're licking your lips, you might want to hear more about it first. This is exactly what it sounds like. Chocolate Oreo wafers. It isn't fried directly, but instead of the cream in the middle, it's the 11 herbs and spices flavored. It's actual chicken flavored.
0: Sounds like something that you might find at the fair, right?
1: I don't know if that's a plus or a minus, but you can get them up here in the U.S. just yet. They're going with this whole retro thing over in China, but they do

0: pockets from Indiana getting over to the freeway. Watch out for road work at Middleton Road. Still close to the speed limit both directions all along I-84 this morning. No slowing either direction on the connector. That's your latest traffic. I'm Danny Christos.
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0: I'm guessing the test drivers are happier.
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0: Imagine Dragons on 94.9 The River. Melissa and Kevin, Friday morning. Years ago, my sister came to visit from California, and she had a rental car. She came to the house and said, "You find it okay?" And she said, "Oh, yeah. It's easy to get around here. You guys have only one freeway." Huh. Well, that might not be. And I said, "Yeah, I know it's a problem because it's the only freeway anybody uses, and it's always crowded." But that might not be the case in future years. ITD is looking into a possible parallel freeway that would go a little bit south of 84 and would just run east to west, just like 84. They're talking about maybe extending that Highway 16 project, which is due to be finished next year.
1: Yep.
0: That's going to meet up with 84. They're talking about extending that a couple of miles south and then linking that up with another freeway that would run parallel to 84 to ease the congestion that is the norm on any workday.
1: Yeah.
0: That would be nice.
1: Wouldn't it be?
0: And they are.
1: I'm really grateful, though, that I live so close to work. Takes me 11 minutes. I don't really have to travel a whole lot in the Treasure Valley, but I feel sorry for those who do in and out of Canyon County, particularly.
0: Exactly. Yeah.
1: Shoot.
0: It's one nice thing about having weird hours like this is you miss the traffic on both sides of it. We have a friend who commutes from Napa to Boise, and she just budgets an hour for that.
1: Yeah.
0: And usually needs the full hour, depending on what time she goes. The population of the valley is expected to reach 1 million by the year 2050. Maybe by then we'll have our flying cars.
1: Maybe.
0: That would be nice, right?
1: Maybe we will.
0: And maybe the traffic reporters can say things like, you know, the skies above the valley are slow and go, stop and go. You know.
1: By 2050, we'll be lucky if we're still here to see it all.
0: Two freeways and the air above it, that would help.
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5: Our Friday morning drive pretty close to the speed limit if you're headed from Caldwell across to downtown Boise, about a half hour if you take the freeway, 45 minutes on Chinden. Construction delays on the Central Valley Expressway, both directions between Chinden and Floating Feather Road. State Street 44, also heavy between Plummer Road and Palmer Lane. In Caldwell, construction has shut down the ramp from Centennial Way to eastbound I-84. Right now, no delays either direction on the connector or getting into or out of the airport. That's your latest traffic. I'm Danny Christos.
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0: If you are old enough to remember the first time you heard Freddie and David singing together, you lived in a very privileged, spoiled time, did you not?
1: Indeed.
0: Great combination, Queen and David Bowie. 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
1: Well, Barbie, the movie, was such a huge hit. A sequel should be a no-brainer. They're in talks with that right now. But stories have now been circulating for a couple of weeks that it's not coming together as planned because certain people want too much money.
0: Everybody wants to get paid, and no doubt
1: Certain people are Margot Robbie, yeah. Ryan Gosling, Greta Gerwig, and her husband / producer, Noah Baumbach. According to Variety, Margot made $50 million for both starring in the movie and then producing it.
0: Okay, that makes sense. Yeah.
1: And then Greta Gerwig pocketed millions herself, probably like $13 million, something like that.
0: She might have had one of those back-end deals where she saw a portion of the box office, and yeah. Yeah, that can pay off big if the movie's a smash, which it was.
1: So Warner Brothers has made a half a dozen offers over the last couple of years, and they've all been rejected. One of the was even supposedly for, quote, life-changing money, but the studio only has about 4 months now to close a deal on a sequel before the rights revert back to Mattel.
0: Uh-huh.
1: So Margot and Ryan both got $13 million each for Barbie. Ryan is asking for $20 million for the sequel. Like,
0: and
1: yeah,
0: you know
1: more
0: what?
1: Money, more money, more money.
0: The sequel is probably not going to do as well as the original, so it's going to end up costing the studio a lot more in the end.
1: Yeah.
0: And so maybe we can have another Barbie sequel about the Barbie sequel that fell apart because everybody got too greedy.
1: Everybody got too greedy. Son of a gun.
0: Gigi Perez is going to be taking advantage of a brief stop in her schedule where she can peel herself off that sold-out Noah Kahn tour, and she will have enough time to hit the Knitting Factory in Boise on August 26th, where she will no doubt do Sailor Song on 94.9 The River.

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0: All right, Melissa, since it's Friday and I'm in a good mood and, you know, I kind of like you anyway, I'm going to go on now.
1: Teary-eyed.
0: I'm going to throw out this offer to you. You want to talk smack about somebody we don't know? Yeah, I can see your eyes lighting right now. Yeah. We're going to talk about a Karen and a junior Karen.
1: Love
0: in
1: this.
0: In the same story. It's right after Phoebe Bridgers on 94.9 The River.

0: Lost Boys, Phoebe Bridgers, 94.9 The River. It's Melissa and Kevin, and it just amazes me how shoddily some people treat people who are bringing them food.
1: Oh, no kidding.
0: You ask
1: such disregard.
0: Ask anybody who delivers food for DoorDash or, you know, Uber Eats or whatever, and they'll probably tell you stories. And it's amazing that somebody's bringing you food, provided it's the right food, is sometimes met with hostility.
1: Mm-hmm.
0: Like, what is wrong with you? They're bringing you food. Right? It's food that you asked for.
1: Yeah.
0: They're here now. You should be happy to see them. And I see this sometimes in restaurants, too, where it's not really hostility, but just complete indifference. I will see people seated at a table while the waitress is engaging them in conversation, and they will not even look up for their menus. They won't even make eye contact.
1: I know. It's so rude.
0: How hard is it to be nice?
1: So dismissive.
0: And even in Boise, which is known for nice people, and most people here are nice, it just blows my mind to see that as a default position. I don't care if you're having a crappy day. Just be nice. It's going to probably elevate your own mood if you're nice to somebody else.
1: No, you know? You and your wife and myself, we're both the same. Yeah. We'll engage. We'll have a whole backstory.
0: Oh, Renee will get.
1: We'll exchange numbers.
0: Yeah.
1: You need anything, you
0: it
1: call
0: drives
1: me.
0: Me crazy. And at the end, she'll leave a $40 tip just to say thank you for listening to me talk to you.
1: Exactly.
0: Right? Like, what are you doing?
1: Yeah, anyway, that is rude. And I that's one of my biggest pet peeves, too.
0: Yeah, it drives me nuts to see that.
1: Would it hurt you to be kind?
0: No, it wouldn't. So yeah, just don't be a complete grump. Mm-mm. My wife has a coworker who has a side hustle delivering pizzas, and she can tell you some stories. And so a couple of nights ago, I guess they had a particularly busy evening, and the wait time was about 2 hours to get a pizza delivered.
1: Yeah.
0: And they tell you that when you order, it's like, this is it. Estimated wait time is this long. Do you want to go ahead with the order?
1: Mm-hmm.
0: So you know that when you hit that button that says, yes, send me my pizza. But she still gets people complaining about how long it takes, even though they know. And so this particular evening, when the estimated wait time was 2 hours, the pizza was actually delivered about a half hour sooner than that. So
1: okay, so an hour and a half.
0: So you think they would be happy. And this Karen who answered the door, just one of these, I don't know. I don't even know why I order from you guys all the time, because you're always late.
1: Well, why do you then? Yeah, you have an option of going somewhere
0: it's
1: else.
0: It's a shame there aren't more pizza places in the valley, right? And so she's being all bitchy about it. And then her son, who looks to be about 5 years old, is standing behind her, hands on hips, and says, yeah, you guys are always late. Like, oh, are you
1: way
0: kidding me?
1: Way to teach your kid manners.
0: Yes, Karen. Way to turn your baby young Karen. There's no reason why a little boy can't be a Karen. We have proof.
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8: We're crowding up for a crash northbound Central Valley Expressway between Chinden and the Boise River. Construction delays both directions on the Central Valley Expressway between Chinden and Floating Feather Road. State Street 44 also heavy between Plummer Road and Palmer Lane. In Nampa, looks like our water main break from Wednesday still has lanes closed eastbound I-84 and southbound Garrity. Otherwise, the freeway's moving faster than usual this morning. No slowing either direction on the connector. No delays into or out of the airport. That's your latest traffic. I'm Danny Christos.
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3: Well, a man in California just got an unexpected surprise when a postcard his parents mailed him from a Copenhagen spot in July of 2000 finally showed up in his mailbox 26 years later. Postcard included a simple note from his mom and dad while flying into Denmark about how green everything was over there. Both his parents have since passed away, which makes that postcard much more special.
0: Sure.
3: And it carries a Copenhagen postmark from July of 2000 and a Los Angeles postmark dated August 2026.
0: Then you can see what stamps cost back then,
3: exactly.
0: 26 years ago. Hey, remember when postage was a lot cheaper? Mm, that's funny.
3: That's precious. And researchers at the University of Pennsylvania might have found a chewing gum that could help cut the risk of some head and neck cancers.
0: Really?
3: Interesting that. Yeah, it's a bioengineered gum made from lab beans. Lab beans, never heard of them, but it was able to reduce bacteria tied to oral cancer down to almost zero. Scientists are saying this treatment targets harmful microbes while leaving beneficial mouth bacteria unaffected.
0: Does it have a bubble gum option? Because that would be really fun.
3: Or a sugar-free option.
0: Yep. Yeah. Right.
3: Dang, that's crazy. Yeah. College student helped save three girls from drowning in Seattle's Lake Washington after spotting them. They were struggling in the water. The hero's name is Lily Veeling. Thankfully, she's a UC Davis water polo player with

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1: A slow stretch eastbound on the freeway between 10 Mile Road and Meridian in Nampa. Looks like our water main break from Wednesday still has lanes closed eastbound I-84 and southbound Garrity. Crash northbound Central Valley Expressway between Chinden and the Boise River. Construction delays on the Central Valley Expressway, both directions between Chinden and Floating Feather Road. Also, State Street 44 there is heavy between Plummer Road and Palmer Lane. No slowing on the connector, no delays into or out of the airport. That's your latest traffic. I'm Danny Christos.
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0: American Idiot, an album full of really good Green Day songs, including that one. It's Holiday on 94.9 The River. Melissa and Kevin, wake up and smell the coffee, even if you are not a coffee drinker.
1: I love the smell of coffee.
0: It will do you some good, even if you don't normally drink coffee. There's something about the smell of coffee and other pleasant smells, actually, that will give you a little boost. It'll help you with your memory, and it will just generally put you in a better mood. That's because the sense of smell is attached to the brain's limbic system, which drives, which controls emotions, long-term memory, and motivation. You smell something from your childhood, and you're instantly right back there. The smell and memory and just emotions are tied very close to one another, which is why smelling something pleasant is going to get your day off to a pleasant start.
1: I'll agree.
0: And here's another thing that can get you off to a pleasant start. The first thing you think about in the morning, this is pretty funny. They ask a whole bunch of men and women, what's the first thing you think about generally?
1: First thing in the morning?
0: Well, yeah, what would your first thought be when you're conscious enough to even form a thought?
1: It's going to vary every day, but I think about all the stuff that I got to do.
0: Yeah, it's usually that.
1: It's my laundry list of crap I got to get done.
0: My thing is, what day is today? Oh, it's Friday. Oh, cool.
1: Nice.
0: And so much of that is reflected in this poll. Most people just said work and what's ahead for the day. So the most popular answer was work related. The least popular answer was your spouse or significant other. They're right there next to you, but
1: you don't think of them.
0: I'll have time for them later. Except if you're a married woman and your man was mean to you in your dream.
1: Well, that's all.
0: Yeah. Then you're going to let him know.
1: You're taking inventory, baby.
0: I'm really sorry. I'll try to do better next time.
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4: A slow stretch eastbound on the freeway between 10 Mile Road and Meridian in Nampa. Looks like our water main break from Wednesday still has lanes closed eastbound I-84 and southbound Garrity. Crash northbound Central Valley Expressway between Chinden and the Boise River. Construction delays on the Central Valley Expressway, both directions between Chinden and Floating Feather Road. Also, State Street 44 there is heavy between Plummer Road and Palmer Lane. No slowing on the connector, no delays into or out of the airport. That's your latest traffic. I'm Danny Christos.
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0: Foo Fighters and the unplugged version of Everlong here at 94.9 The River. And while we're on the subject of things unplugged, Lisa Loeb and her guitar and her glasses.
1: Today.
0: Going to be in the River Listener Lounge. She's part of that triple bill that also includes OAR and Gavin DeGraw tonight, Idaho Center Amphitheater. And then Soul Asylum, who have a new unplugged album coming out soon, will be doing their thing Wednesday at noon prior to their Rev Center show.
1: That's going to be awesome.
0: Yeah, going to have some really fun performances that are definitely part of the whole River listening ethos, and we love bringing them to you.
1: This sounds too absurd for even a Saturday Night Live skit, let alone being something that something was thinking it was a great idea in real life. There's a school in Texas, McKinney High School. They're going viral for female dress code that required tight-fitting undergarments. If that wasn't over the line enough, there was a jump test to evaluate them.
0: I was going to say, how do you notice that the undergarments are not sufficiently tight? How does one test for that? Now you know.
1: This is a dress code for performers in the school band.
0: All right.
1: And the goal was to determine what kinds of sports bras and shapewear would be permitted. The section said performers must do a jump test before or when testing the sports bras. If you jump multiple times in a row and there is noticeable movement, size down, or find a new sports bra style or fit. Any style works as long as it holds you in place firmly.
0: So in what scenario is it appropriate to watch a bunch of teenage girls jumping up and down, making sure their boobs aren't flopping around?
1: The band director did put out a letter to clarify things. He said that the garments referenced and are recommended and are not required for all participants, male or female. Uh-huh. He did add that the jump test was meant for something the students did privately themselves, not in plain view or everybody
0: can see. It sounds like they're walking this back.
1: The main point was that should have been clear from the start. He didn't apologize for the original policy, though, saying that there were some important reasons for the band's undergarment recommendations, but he did note that some of the language in the policy was potentially confusing and was weird.
0: Schools are going to be adding sports bra cops to their
1: all
0: faculty
1: right,
0: staff.
1: Heidi, let's do 10 jumping
0: right,
1: jacks.
0: Right,
1: let's
0: ladies,
1: see how those bras fit.
0: All right, ladies, line up. Let's see if the ladies are in place the way they should be. Coming up after 8 o'clock, survey says, a simple question: what is a mental health hack that you engage with on a regular basis just to keep things,
1: just to keep you even?
0: Yeah, right. What's a mental, a small mental health hack that works for you? We'll see if we can collect some good ones this morning on the AirServe Heating and Air text line at 208-287-2949 here at 94.9 The River.

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0: Well, if the very existence of Friday is not enough to get your mental health in its right spot, let us offer some help in the form of listener suggestions and our own suggestions. What's a mental health hack that works for you?
1: Yeah.
0: Little thing that you do for self-care. Make sure things are on an even keel as much as they could be. Right?
1: Yeah, love this.
0: 208-287-2949. Text us your answer to that Survey Says question, and we will get into the results after the Revivalists. 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
1: And they're looking to you for answers.
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3: Survey Says question this morning. What is a mental health hack that you swear by? Whether it's a mental, emotional, physical thing that you do just to keep things on a nice, even plane. What do you do?
4: Aside from a prescription to Xanax. No, listen, for me, honestly, I'm just going to share this. As a woman of faith and somebody who prays, I do give it to God. And I try to avoid conflict as much as I can. You have been really good in directing me this over the years too. Like, what does it matter? What does it matter? Does it really matter at the end of the day?
3: Anything I can do about it right now? If not, then what am I doing?
4: Uh-huh,
3: right?
4: Yeah. Exactly.
3: Well,
4: in the bigger picture, you've let me just lay it there, the bit at the garbage can, put it in the, it doesn't matter.
3: Thank you for the very kind words and excellent.
4: You're welcome.
3: Excellent advice from you. For me, I think it's a physical thing that manifests itself in positive mental effects. Deep breathing. I do deep breathing every day.
4: Well, that's good.
3: Like in for a few, hold for a few, and then out slowly for a few. And it kind of chills you out and it energizes you at the same time.
4: It resets your nervous system too.
3: Absolutely.
4: Recalibrates it.
3: Some good answers on our text screen. Don't argue with stupid people.
4: I love this phrase. John Wayne said this one time. Life is hard. Harder when you're stupid.
3: Absolutely.
4: Isn't
3: right.
4: That true?
3: The Duke was right. Another one that's very tied, that's tied very closely to don't argue with stupid people. Get off social media.
4: Yes. Mm-hmm. Yes, yes, yes.
3: Go for walks, sleep. Remember, thoughts and feelings are not facts.
4: You are not what you think.
3: Mm-hmm. That is good. Get some sunshine. Eat right.
4: This works for me too.
3: Mm-hmm.
4: Spend time with animals.
3: Of course. Yeah. Dog. It's good for what ails you.
4: Mm-hmm.
3: Almost everything in life worth having is on the other side of fear. You get past that.
4: Isn't that true?
3: And then you think to yourself, why was I so afraid of that? That was nothing.
4: I try to implement faith over fear, peace over panic.
3: And
4: try. Try is the optimum word.
3: And I do like this one. Let's see if I can do this in a way that won't get us fined by the FCC. Save all your F's for things that are actually F worthy, right?
4: We have a thing every morning at 5:45, 15 minutes before we go on the air. We air all of our grievances to each other.
3: We have
4: a little bitch and stitch.
3: We carry the Festivus pole into the studio.
4: You
3: right?
4: got one more minute.
3: That's
4: then
3: right.
4: We're on.
3: We air our grievances, then we do feats of strength. It's great.
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8: Well, the freeways run in both directions at the speed limit again in Nampa. Looks like our water main break from Wednesday still has lanes closed eastbound I-84 and southbound Garrity. Construction delays on the Central Valley Expressway, both directions between Chinden and Pollard Lane. New crash southbound Central Valley at Floating Feather Road and State Street 44 heavy between Star Road and Palmer Lane. No slowing on the connector and no delays into or out of the airport. That's your latest traffic. I'm Danny Christos.
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0: Getting to the end of a very active concert week. 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
1: Got them right now. 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
0: Knitting Factory tonight. 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

0: You try to get that whole end of the world thing out of your brain and just focus on
1: relaxing.
0: Feeling fine.
1: It's Friday. Yeah,
0: it's Friday. It's REM on 94.9 The River with Melissa and Kevin.
1: Back to school. I think we were mentioning this earlier this week. Back to school shopping isn't just expensive. It is becoming a major stress test for parents these days.
0: No kidding.
1: There's a new research study finding that parents found many were going to extreme lengths to afford their school supplies using buy now, pay later plans.
0: We're putting the kids' stuff on layaway.
1: Taking out loans.
0: It's come to that.
1: Selling their belongings, even gambling for a little extra cash for their kids. The real issue is keeping up appearances.
0: Of course it
1: Joneses.
0: Is, yeah.
1: 70% of parents say they feel trapped by the pressure to make the clothes purchases, tech, the supplies that kids have to have.
0: And the kids are all posing for those first day of photos on social media. Mm-hmm. And they need to be looking their best so nobody's judging the parents.
1: Right. But here's another little survey found that teens heading back to school, it's basically a chance to rebrand themselves. Students are using everything from their clothes and their shoes to their notebooks and pens and backpacks to create a specific vibe. And I've been seeing videos about this. Whether it's a clean girl, athletic girl, basic or preppy, alt or whimsical, today's back-to-school shopping trip isn't just about getting ready for class. It's about deciding who you want to be when you walk through the doors on day one. Nothing should look brand new. So I've been seeing videos of parents scuffing up folders, taking books and throwing them on the ground, making them look used. I guess the retro look is
0: so
1: back and
0: it's
1: huge.
0: We're going with the distressed look for school supplies as well as the jeans with the giant hole in the knee.
1: As well.
0: Okay.
1: Yeah. Can you believe that?
0: And this is about a 15-year-old asserting her brand and she needs to stay true to her.
1: I got to stay true to my group.
0: You know what my brand was all 4 years of high school? Me with my hair in my face looking like a complete idiot. Jeans, a flannel shirt and a black concert t-shirt underneath.
1: That was your school attire.
0: I was the easiest brand in the world.
1: I was too.
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0: knew that was my name. I knew I'd figure it out sooner or later. We were in downtown Boise yesterday for the
1: United Way Flapjack Feed.
0: United Way Flapjack Feed. It's a shame that we were in downtown yesterday morning because we just missed a moose on the loose in downtown Boise.
1: I saw that. Dang. That was something.
0: This happened in, I think, the early part of Wednesday evening. And this moose, which presumably came down from the foothills looking for food, made stops at a couple of restaurants, Tin Roof Tacos.
1: He's got good taste.
0: On Broadway. Then he hit the Chick-fil-A on Broadway.
1: Following his nose.
0: Right. And he ended up at the MK Nature Center right along the Greenbelt.
1: Nice.
0: Luckily, he was wrangled and safely brought back to where he normally belongs. I'm guessing he was looking for food, and that might be why he stopped.
1: Isn't
0: at Chick-fil-A.
1: Isn't that usually why they
0: he
1: come
0: heard
1: down?
0: Good things about the Chick-fil-A sandwiches and the fries. And
1: those waffle fries are to die for.
0: Nobody was hurt, and luckily nobody was dumb enough to try to take a moose selfie. But I remember at the building that we used to work at along the Greenbelt,
1: right down the way,
0: right by the MK Center, we would see wildlife
1: every morning,
0: all the time.
1: Just look out the window and there was the Greenbelt.
0: You'd be rolling into the parking lot at 0:30. You're barely awake. Your brain is barely functioning. And then in your head.
1: Did I just see?
0: Yeah.
1: Am
0: I hallucinating? Did I mix my meds again? Or is that an entire family of deer staring straight at me?
1: Oh,
0: it's like,
1: man.
0: Oh, crap. That'll wake you right up. What's coming up on River's Edge this morning?
1: She calls me back. It's Noah Kahn and Casey Musgraves.
0: And it's coming up right after the break.
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4: A final look at our Boise listening area traffic in Caldwell. Construction has shut down the ramp from Centennial Way to eastbound I-84. And in Nampa, looks like our water main break from Wednesday still has lanes closed eastbound I-84 and southbound Garrity. Otherwise, we're wide open both directions all across the freeway. Construction delays remain on the Central Valley Expressway, both directions between Chinden and Pollard Lane. State Street 44 also heavy between Star Road and Palmer Lane. That's your latest traffic. I'm Danny Christos.
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1: River's Edge brought to you by Roland Records here in Boise on Fairview, just east of Cole. This is a 2023 duet from Noah Kahan and Casey Musgraves from his Stick Season era. And that went gangbusters. Title works is kind of a double meaning. She literally calls him back, but the phrase also suggests the way someone from your past can keep drawing you emotionally in.
0: An emotional callback.
1: Yes, yeah. It is. Noah Kahan, Casey Musgraves, She Calls Me Back.
17: Oh.

0: my favorites right now, Noah Kahan, Kacey Musgraves teaming up with She Calls Me Back from 2023.
1: Nice great. Combination there on River's Edge every weekday morning right around 8:50. It is one of three song spotlights that we do Monday through Friday. Mm-hmm. At the River's Edge, the lunch in the library, and the River playlist throughout the day. It's our way of highlighting the music.
0: Hey, try this one.
1: Exactly.
0: I think you like it. It seems younger and younger workers are bringing the old, and I love this. This is right my jam. Bringing pen and paper back to the workplace.
1: That is so you.
0: Now, despite growing up with smartphones, the apps, the screens, the laptops, all of that stuff, workers are embracing old school tools like sticky notes, handwritten to-do lists, paper. I go to the office like three times a week and get more pads of paper and pens. They say writing things down actually helps them focus.
1: Yeah.
0: Remember information better. I know this for a fact. That escape the constant stream of emails and chats and notifications and Teams and Zooms and all that.
1: And if you're just typing things into the notes app on your phone, it's not as sticky to your brain as it is with an actual physical pen and paper.
0: Bingo. A recent survey found that nearly all of the younger generation, the Gen Z in particular, and the millennial workers are getting more satisfaction from crossing things off on a paper list than in a digital box. And in a world filled with screens, analog is suddenly cool again.
1: I still have pen and paper with me every day. I use it for notes for the show, and I would like to thank you. You're always keeping me in good pens, the nice hefty click pens. That
0: I do my part.
1: The ones that we have here are kind of crappy.
0: They're crappy.
1: They leak. And then sometimes Melissa will gift me a nice pen. And then she'll notice a couple of days later that it's not there because I lose it. I lose pens all the time. Uh-huh. And then she gets all huffy and storms out of the room in tears.
0: It was expensive.
1: That was a nice pen.
0: It had a good heft to it.
1: This is why I can't have nice things. Nice things like a trip to Hawaii or $3,000. That is your choice. The summer of fun offering up the trip to Hawaii or $3,000. All you have to do is listen for the top of the hour River keywords at 9, 11, 1, and 3, which means one is coming up after Eurythmics on 94.9 The River.

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0: When you exercise and get good sweat on, get all stinky, do you do so around your significant other? Or do you prefer to, you know, keep the grossness to yourself?
1: Grind it by yourself.
0: All right. Okay. If you don't exercise with your significant other, we will tell you why. Maybe you should. 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

0: Love Me Not. It's Grace Potter on 94.9 The River. Melissa and Kevin, if you are a regular exerciser and you are in a relationship, maybe you prefer to get all hot and sweaty and gross and huffy puffy on your own. But here's a reason why maybe you and your significant other should work out together. Couples who exercise together report better communication, better conflict resolution, and less relationship conflict than couples who either work out separately or don't exercise at all. So it's just a bonding thing. You're not into
1: that? I've never bonded over a workout session. My roommate has I've been to the gym with her because she's like Miss Workout. She used to be a fitness model and she knows all. No, and she's like this big, size 2, right?
0: And you're self-conscious around
1: her. I'm so self-conscious and I don't do the machines right and I don't want her watching me and showing me how to do it. And I'm like, no, I prefer to do it by myself.
0: This is the way things are with my wife and myself. We will walk together and ride bikes together. But if she's doing a little exercise video, she does not want me looking at her because she thinks that she looks dumb and I'm going to pass judgment on her. And that's the last thing in the world I'm going to be thinking about it. But she has a rule. If I choose to exercise with the video alongside her, then I can see how stupid she looks because she knows that I'm going to look even dumber because my form is going to be far worse.
1: That's a fair trade.
0: Of course it is.
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0: Looking for something to do tonight? How about a couple of e-tickets to see a really good triple bill at the Idaho Center Amphitheater? OAR, Gavin DeGraw, Lisa Loeb.
1: One heck of a show tonight. Yeah. Again, if you can go, carve out some time. These are e-tickets, 287-2949. Just type in OAR.
0: That's all you need to do for your shot at those tickets. And as we're talking about that, we remind you, Lisa Loeb and the River Listener Lounge with a special session coming up at noon today on 94.9 The River.

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0: Goo Goo Dolls helping us slide into Friday mode here on 94.9 The River. That is, if today is in fact your Friday. Don't you have a lady you see at the grocery outlet who always tells, well, today's my Tuesday or today's my Thursday?
1: Okay, Patty, you go and enjoy it anyway.
2: This is all a lot to keep up on, but whatever day it is for you today, we hope you're enjoying it, and we thank you for being with us here on The River with Melissa and Kevin.
1: If you've ever gone to the doctor and you've gotten the distinct feeling that he or she was spacing out and impatiently waiting for you to finish telling them what's wrong with you,
0: they're thinking, I got 15 minutes to deal with you, so you better get to it.
1: You're right? Not wrong. Yeah. A study finds that one out of every three doctors gives patients an adequate time to describe your condition, and they get an 11 seconds to speak before you're interrupted by your doctor. 11 seconds. So say it. I always go in with a list and I cross it off, and I'm like, I want to talk to you about this, this, and this. And then she'll say, okay, she'll address each one. And then anything else? I'm like, nope, I'm done.
0: Yeah. And you probably don't even have time for small talk, even if you like your doctor, because if you're thinking, okay, once we get the small talk over, then we can talk about me. That doctor has a really tight schedule all day long, and they're probably not even listening. They probably know what's in your chart and what they're going to recommend anyway.
1: Exactly. Right? Yep. When you're paying at the receptionist, then they want to come out and say, hey, how's it going?
0: Yeah. So what you got going on this weekend? Right. Whatever you got going on this weekend, enjoy it. We'll talk to you again Monday morning here on The River.
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3: Good afternoon. Maybe you were at the Record Exchange listening party that started at midnight last night. Phoebe Bridgers' third solo album, it's her first solo record in 6 years, is out today. It's called Lost Weekend. And you've been hearing this new single of hers, but I found this beautiful acoustic version, and it's a great way, really intimate way, to hear the lyrics to the song from Phoebe Bridgers. It's Lost Boys. 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

0: Tom Petty on the river. And finally, new music. Solo release from Phoebe Bridgers is out today. The album Lost Weekend. And we heard an acoustic version of her single from that album called Lost Boys. 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

Island Femmes on the River. Well, it's Friday. We have a special guest coming in at noon today. I get to interview Lisa Loeb. I'm not nervous. You're nervous. Okay, I'm kind of nervous. Hope I don't say something stupid, but I hope you'll join us because we're so excited to have this session in the noon hour. She'll do a few songs with us, an acoustic performance in our listener lounge at noon, and then catch her tonight. She's performing with OAR, Gavin DeGraw, on their show at the Ford Idaho Center Amphitheater. We've got the Lumineers on the River.

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0: Sam Fender with Olivia Dean on that song, Rain Me In on the River. We've got something special for doggos, something special for you, and that's our River Rescue Rally coming up on the 23rd. 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

Stone Temple Pilots on the River. Happy Friday. I'm Rochelle. So excited that an hour from now we will be having a session with a very special guest in the Listener Lounge. Lisa Loeb joining us in studio at noon today. She'll do a few acoustic songs for us. Then you'll want to catch her show tonight at the Idaho Center Amphitheater out there with Gavin DeGraw and OAR tonight. And join us at noon for that live river session with Lisa Loeb. For our weather today, a little cooler, high of 87 degrees. We've got In Excess on the river.

0: Lucy Dacus on the River. In case you missed it last hour, we gave you our new Music Friday selection, and that new Phoebe Bridgers album is in stores today. You can pick yours up at the Record Exchange. We've got some free tickets. Your choice. Would you like to go to the Western Idaho Fair, or would you like to see Cat Power tonight? 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

It's Coldplay on the River with very special lunch just around the corner. We've got our pizza ordered from Flying Pie. We've got our cold drinks from Idaho Kombucha. And we're soon having a visit with Lisa Loeb joining us in the Listener Lounge today at noon. I can't wait for this session. Here's MGMT on the River.

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2: 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And we've got a live session for lunch in the library today with Lisa Loeb. Let's welcome her, everybody.
3: Thank you.
2: In town tonight to play with OAR and Gavin DeGraw at the Ford Idaho Center Amphitheater. How's that been going?
3: It's been going great. You know, it's such a great group of people. The bands are amazing. And also, there's a lot of variety. You know, like as a musician, I get to watch Gavin DeGraw and their band, and I get to watch OAR and sing with OAR.
2: Oh, nice.
3: And I think it's been really fun. I feel like for the audience and also for me, there's just a lot of variety between me playing an acoustic set and Gavin DeGraw playing a real rock band set and OAR playing their set. And everybody plays songs that everybody knows, you know, like the big hits. Everybody loves playing those, including me. And then also playing newer songs. And it's every night is different. It's great.
2: I gotta say, it's so nice to have you here. And even our most hardcore metalheads have been like, oh my God, Lisa Loeb, I love her. I have a crush on her.
3: Awesome. I love it.
2: And I saw you post the other day, it was 32 years ago that your song Stay hit number one on the Billboard charts. Did you know when you wrote that song that for the next 32 years and then some, that would be your biggest hit?
3: I could never imagine that. You know that? You know, it's funny, when I was a kid, you know, some people dream of like, one day I'm gonna get married and have a beautiful dress, or I'm gonna do this or that. Like, I don't remember having specific dreams as much as just trying to do things, you know, like just trying to write songs, trying to get a great audience, trying to get better at what I do, recording. Back in the 90s, it was a really big deal to get a record deal. That meant that you like actually had a real job being a musician. Oh my gosh, that song Stay has taken me all over the world, really.
2: And I don't think everyone here necessarily knows the story. You might be tired of telling it, but how that got started, because you weren't signed to a record label yet, right? When you
3: no.
2: I got a neighbor.
3: You're
2: was
3: right.
2: Was the neighbor famous yet?
3: Yes, he was famous. Well, I met, what we're hinting at here is that I lived in New York City after I graduated from Brown University. I moved to New York. My friend Liz and I had a band called Liz and Lisa, and we'd already had a great following, and a lot of people we knew were moving to New York. We already were playing gigs in New York City, which was, again, a big deal for us, a big stepping stone to play in some of the clubs there, CBGB's, the Bitter End. But anyway, along the way, a friend of mine from college named Josh Hamilton, who's an actor, who was in a movie called Alive with a lot of other guy actors. It was about a whole soccer team on an airplane. It was mostly guys. Anyway, one of those guys was Ethan Hawke. And so he introduced me to Ethan along with a bunch of other actors and people who lived in New York. And Ethan Hawke turned out to be my neighbor after a while. He came to a bunch of, you know, a bunch of us hung out. It was like, you know, those post-college time. We're in New York City running around, going to diners, you know, playwrights and musicians and actors and all kinds of creative people having a great time, but also working really hard. Not the Gen X that's like the slackers for sure. But anyway, so Ethan had a theater company. I wrote music for his theater company. And along the way, he asked me for a copy of one of my songs that I'd been playing in my concerts a lot, called Stay. And my band Nine Stories and I had recently recorded it a couple of times, actually, because there were some record companies interested and we did some demos for them. And so I passed this recording along to Ethan, and it's a long story of how you get songs actually into movies, but Ethan passed it along to Ben Stiller, who was directing the movie Reality Bites. He thought it'd be cool in the movie, and all the powers that be decided to put it into the movie and also onto the soundtrack.
2: And the rest is history.
3: Yeah, and then miraculously, they let Ethan direct a video for the song, probably because he was a movie star.
2: Mm-hmm.
3: But what really made the video great was his idea that it was going to be a one-take video, which it literally was, one take. We shot it a lot, but we used one full take of the song. And I think it really connected people with the song through the video the way it does kind of in real life.
2: Yeah, it's been fun following your career, and I've really loved all of the children's albums stuff that you're doing. And so if you've got kids or grandkids, you've got to get That's What It's All About with Lisa Loeb and the Hollow Trees. And one song on there, the song Playmate, is a song that my grandpa used to always sing to me. So I was curious, how do you choose the songs for albums like that?
3: Wow, well, I've done so many children's albums, and I started with one with my aforementioned Liz Mitchell, my friend who I had a band with in college. She was already making really beautiful children's music, and I had an opportunity to do a record that was different from my regular records. And I'd always wanted to do music like the stuff I listened to in the 70s growing up, which some of it was for kids and some of it wasn't, like Sonny and Cher Show, Carol Burnett, Steve Martin, but also Sesame Street and Electro Company. So I made my first record with her. But from there, my next record, I chose songs because I loved summer camp growing up and a lot of the summer camp music when I was a kid. So there were originals and classic songs from summer camp. From there, I went on to do silly songs and movement songs. Again, some were classics and some were originals. And then from there, I realized once I finally had kids that they actually were also interested in nursery rhymes, which I thought were like, oh, those are just the old songs, the classics. But when I'd go play concerts and try to fill out an entire hour-long concert or whatever, I'd have to start filling in with the ABCs and Twinkle Twinkle. And those were the songs that kids were like rushing the stage with their little lighters. And like, those are the songs like they knew every word. So I realized there was an importance to that as well once I actually had kids and started playing a lot more shows. But so I choose themes like the record that I won a Grammy for, Feel What You Feel. I wanted it to really be that free to be you and me kind of feeling. So I had different guests like Craig Robinson from The Office and also Ed, who's also from The Office. He played banjo on it. A lot of different guests. And we just go from there. And for the most recent one, that's what it's all about. That was really to kind of get into the world of the music I listened to that my parents and grandparents played me. So there's a lot of really old-timey classic songs, like Say, Say My Playmate, which I also sung out on the playground when I was a kid, and then some originals. But it is hard to pick and choose, so we just keep making more.
2: That sounds really, really fun. Lisa Loeb, live in studio here at 94.9 The River. You've got your guitar. We would love to hear a song.
3: I feel like I need to play this song first because we were talking about it a lot. And taking a sip of water, it's live. Okay, I'm gonna play this song that took me all over the world.

0: Thank you.
1: Lisa Loeb, 94.9 The River. Do you ever get tired of that song? It looks like you're still having fun playing it.
0: I am. I mean, it's got so many different facets. The song, it doesn't have a chorus. The one thing that makes me nervous is sometimes I'll get halfway through the song and I'm deep in my own nostalgia of like remembering where I was when I was singing the song and where I sat in Boston on this like concrete bench when I was at Berklee Music School finishing the song and you know, maybe seeing people sing along with me, and then I get a little lost and I'm like, where am I? And it's not the easiest song to sing, but it I don't know, I can always relate to it in some way.
1: Yeah, it's such a magical song. There's nothing like
0: Thank
1: it.
0: You.
1: And if we could talk about your eyeglasses for a minute.
0: Yes, you know, it's funny, back in the day when radio stations and people would ask me about my glasses, I was like, I want to talk about my guitar playing. but I do like talking about glasses. It's something, I know you're wearing them too. And it's like one of my hobbies, but it's also something I definitely need. And I started
1: a collection,
0: an eyewear line called Lisa Loeb Eyewear. And we sell it at a lot of mom and pop, you know, eyewear stores, as well as Costco and glasses for young girls and also small women as well, petites, as well as, you know, all sizes. But yeah, I started about, I don't know, 15 years ago. And it's for a while, like I really wanted to focus on the music, which I still do, but so many people would stop me along the way, airports and grocery stores, wherever, and tell me that they wear glasses or their children are wearing their glasses because they saw me on TV wearing them and that made a big impression on them. And that really means a lot to me. I do feel like people should feel comfortable in their skin, and if they have to wear glasses, then they get to wear glasses.
1: You make glasses cool.
0: And they
1: cool.
0: get to look cool.
1: Yeah.
0: So I wanted to have an eyewear line that kind of let people be themselves and hopefully help them look pretty or cute and a little quirky, but not so quirky that you can't be yourself before you see the glasses.
1: And did I see that they're named after some of your song titles?
0: Yes, they're all named after song titles or lyrics. And most of the glasses also have some kind of food name in the color, like to help figure out what the color name is.
1: That's so fun.
0: You know, I like food. Who doesn't like food?
1: Do you have a favorite? Do people test these for you? How does it come about?
0: Well, we... I don't know. I put together inspiration boards and I work with great designers. And I even refer, if you look at my social media, there's a photo I posted recently of myself with my dad when I was really little. And, you know, even looking at some of those vintage glasses, like the ones my dad wore, I like combining the masculine and the feminine. And then, so we get together at the kitchen table or in the design offices and they show me ideas of things they've put together based on what I was thinking about and what they're thinking about. Also keeping in mind what's trending right now and also making sure that we have sizes for a lot of different people, because at first it was just all petite glasses because I'm petite. And then we go in and we have samples made, and then I go in and we like finally design and draw like, oh, this doesn't have enough of an uplift, because they aren't all cat eye, but they all have a pretty good lift to make you look like you're awake and refreshed.
1: Right.
0: But yeah, I'm very involved, hands-on in it, you know.
1: Just 1 second. I'm getting a message.
0: We're getting a message.
1: Listen.
0: Oh.
1: I'm going to listen.
0: We're going to listen. Something's happening here.
1: I'm listening. I don't hear anything. I'm hoping we can continue. Another message. It says, I can't read it.
0: I've got my glasses. I'll go look at it. Guitar DI isn't plugged in.
1: Oh, there we go. For the next song. That's good to know.
0: Great.
1: Thank you, Sophia.
0: Good to know. Thank you.
1: That's why we have the best text.
0: If you have any other messages, feel free to just walk right in the room.
1: We need to make a hand symbol
0: We're
1: for
0: casual
1: that, right?
0: here.
1: Yeah.
0: Yeah.
1: That's good. I mean, we still got you on microphone.
0: Yeah, and you have the mic. That's why we do backups.
1: Like, that's great. Thank you for that.
0: Like a real recording studio. So we got the real beautiful mics in here.
1: We are going to be set for that next one. Now, I've loved watching some of your past TV and film appearances too. You've done some animation things, haven't you, as well?
0: Oh yeah, I do a lot of voiceover work, TV commercials, and I've sold you all kinds of things. cars, diapers, paper towels, hamburgers, chips and crackers, even medicine sometimes. But yeah, I do voiceovers for animation as well, including a long time ago, one of my favorites was Mary Jane in the MTV version of Spider-Man. And I got to work with Neil Patrick Harris and Ian Ziering. And it was really fun. We got to work almost like together as a radio play. A bunch of us would come in at the same time and do that. But I love it. It sort of brings together, I wanted to be an actor growing up, and it brings together all of my acting training. But getting to be an actor and also working in the studio, it's all on microphones and working with directors. It's a really fun collaborative process.
1: I wanted to ask about your positivity, because in the world we're in right now and everyone's like, Lisa Loeb, I can't wait to see her. She's so sweet. I mean, how are you getting through the times right now?
0: Oh, Lord have mercy on us. It's been, earlier before we came in the room, I wrote a song with a friend of mine that tries to talk about, people listening to each other and trying to find a common thread and get along and at least talk to each other. For me, I try to get enough sleep and drink coffee at the right times. That keeps me sort of afloat. And then also spend time with friends and continue to learn, continue to eat well, exercise. I have two kids and I'm really excited that the schools where they go to school and the community where we live really think about others, really try to be empathetic and think about others. And just keep our eyes on the ball. Also, things like meditation. I try to do meditation, which I have been doing. But I'm not always super positive, but I do like to look at things the way that they are. And I even had an album called The Way It Really Is, because along the way, a wise person told me, try to look at things the way that they are, so that if you like them, great, you can enjoy them and appreciate them. And if you don't, try to make a change. But, it's every day's a new day.
1: That's right. And you're so lucky the skies have parted today. We had so much smoke in the area and you're going to have a great show tonight.
0: Yes, I heard Colin Hay and
1: Sunshine.
0: Those guys had to cancel their show. Yeah, and also on the positivity side, none of y'all have left your shoes right here. So I'm not like asking you to, I'm not being negative and being like, can y'all please put your shoes away? You're not, we're not in my house right now.
1: Well, if you would, we'd love to have another song.
0: Sure, yeah. I'm going to play a song actually that's sort of about that positivity. It's about appreciating things, I can't believe it. This is my life. And this is a song called This Is My Life.

0: Thank you.
1: Lisa Loeb on the river. And when you were just starting out, you knew about music, but how much did you have to learn how quick about the music business?
0: You know, I loved learning about the music business since I was a kid. I did listen to music my whole life and was completely obsessed, like a lot of us, with looking at our albums and the credits and everything. And then as I moved along, when I was in high school, I was a DJ on the boy. I went to an all-girls school in Dallas, and the boys' school had a radio station, 88.5 KRSM. and I was a DJ there for 3 years. And I'd bring my own records in because I was a big record collector, and I knew everything about everything, music, classic rock, and new wave, and local bands in Dallas. So my friends and I, very early on, we would find bands, we would find tour managers and record companies and start interviewing bands on, it was actual film, I think, or VCR, you know, video cassette. We started interviewing bands. So I was interested in how it all works together. And little by little, I'm probably influenced by my parents, you know, thinking like, wow, why do you want to be a musician? We're sending you to college. And so I wanted to take it seriously. So for me, that meant understanding more about the business. So early on, anytime I did have an opportunity to meet somebody who worked at a record company or a manager, somebody at a radio station, my cousin Brent, actually Stony Burns is his name, had a music magazine called in Texas, and he would send me all the promo records and stuff. And Buddy Magazine. And so I was always interested in what was going on behind the scenes. And little by little, even in college, I had a friend who kind of almost worked as a manager. She introduced me to someone who worked at a record label, and he was very independent minded, even though he worked at a major label. And we were always talking about the music industry and what it means. And if you get a record deal, then what does that actually mean? And then I started going to all the new music seminars, like these sort of like South by Southwest, these big music festivals where you would be, you'd meet a lot of music professionals and music industry professionals. So it's really nice to always be able to learn as much as possible about the industry and how it works, but try to keep the making of the music separate so that you can make what you want and what comes from your heart. But then, you know, kind of figure out how do you get it out to the people.
1: Yeah. You know, I saw you a couple years ago as a presenter of the Tech Awards at the NAMM show. Love the NAMM show.
0: Me too.
1: And
0: the NAMM show is like a big, like a conference, music conference, trade show
1: right,
0: with all the people who make all the instruments and everything from the rock and roll stuff to the school band stuff. And oh my gosh, I it's so crazy that I got to meet like I'm friendly with Bob Taylor, who makes my guitar, or the PVs, who made PV guitar amps, or the folks who make my capos, like all the different gear. And then there's a bunch of musicians there. You might see Stevie Wonder walking around, or Steve Vai, or anybody named Steve Lukather, Steve Lukather, you know, all the great musicians and drummers, it's a fun place to be. So they have a technology awards.
1: Yeah.
0: And I think I gave out an award with my friend Elliot Easton from the Cars. Can you believe it?
1: No.
0: I love him. Anyway.
1: So I wondered, even though your music is really organic, what are some nerd things that you might like in the form of tech developments for voice or guitar? Do you have any favorite toys?
0: I'm old school. I like just a guitar that sounds good, a capo that works. You know, I go to NAMM and it's so exciting, and I'm like, that looks neat. That machine will create harmonies for you. And then I'm like, I got to go write a song. It's all based in songs. You know, I'm around a lot of people who talk about tech a lot, and tech is very exciting. But you got to have a song. So that's one of the most important things. And also tuners. Guitar tuners are really important. I will say this, I'm getting involved in a girls rock and roll camp out in California, and I think that's one of the tools that people need most to understand how to tune their instruments. Sounds simple, but...
1: And at the NAMM show and the She Rocks Awards, there is a whole lot of stuff about AI, so I'm curious your thoughts on that.
0: Oh, yeah. Oh, also one other thing. I have a radio show on Sirius XM. I do all my voiceover auditions, my daily radio show, even some professional jobs on this Apogee microphone, this little Apogee hype mic that you just plug right into the computer. Sounds professional. Simple. So easy to travel with when I'm on the road.
1: Yeah.
0: AI, it can be an interesting tool to use for certain things, for sure. And it's interesting as a songwriter. Recently, I was writing with a couple of guys, and they mocked up one of the songs that we had written. We wrote all the melodies, all the lyrics, everything, and they mocked it up through an AI program, and it gave us a pretty good idea of what it could sound like. It did not sound like a human. It sounded like AI. I think, you know, AI is a real slippery slope. You want humans. You want humans. Of course, there's certain AI. I mean, AI is like using a rhyming dictionary on, you know, there's that version of AI using a rhyming dictionary, which might be a faster way of just taking the book and look. I used to actually not even use rhyming dictionaries. I didn't know people actually did that. I would just go in my head, like cat, bat, sat. But anyway, there are certain tools that you can use that are AI driven. But I think when it comes to actual creativity, it's so important that we keep the humans in. I mean, it's like a moral issue for me. It's like, it's when kids are writing papers, it's so important to use our brains. And even though, yes, AI can write a song, who's it connected to? Like, what are all those quirky, interesting decisions that it's making that really come from a human's heart and a human's brain? Like, why are we here if we're not alive, you know, being ourselves?
1: As an example, on the Labor Day weekend, we're going to do an Idaho series of songs of Idaho artists. And so people have been sending submissions. And this one lady sent a song and I was like, wow, that's really good. And I listened to the violin. I'm like, that sounds just like Lindsey Stirling. I'm like, wait a minute. And so I wrote and I said, hey, is this song AI? And she was like, well, yeah, she's got some disabilities and things. And I've had two submissions that were AI, but they admitted it and said, you know, my voice isn't that good, so I had them help my voice, and I wrote the song, but I don't know if they really wrote the song or if AI wrote, you know, so I...
0: Do you know what would be neat with that is if you were actually able to have another layer saying, like, these, you know, like almost the old school bulletin board where you're looking for band members, like, hey, there's this person who's writing a song, but they're not able to actually play instruments. Is there anyone in the community
1: who
0: could help them out?
1: Together.
0: Or anybody who could help out, you know, collaboration.
1: That's
0: because
1: what
0: I
1: we
0: do
1: need
0: appreciate
1: to do.
0: Also, yeah, if you have a disability and you're using AI or certain technological things, again, like, it's you have to weigh each situation.
1: If it's a matter of not writing at all.
0: I don't know. This is a big conversation.
1: Yeah, it really is.
0: And I do really feel like as much humanity, as much as we can actually live here and, and experience our lives.
1: It all comes back to community, getting together.
0: And art, when we're looking at art, really.
1: You were also part of the She Rocks Awards at NAMM, which I think is important for me. It helps me get a lot of workshops and things on running sound and social media marketing and stuff like that. But many years ago, you did a session for us during Lilith Fair. Do you think we need another Lilith Fair or are we good?
0: I don't think we need another Lilith Fair. I think there's like so many people, women, men, non-binary people, and you have such an opportunity to share your music on social media. I've discovered so many people. That being said, Lilith Fair was amazing. At first, I was not 100% sure about it. As somebody who had gone to an all-girls school, who often, you know, I was like, oh, she's a girl who plays guitar. She, you know, I didn't like being separated as a girl, woman who plays music. I just want to be a person. But once Sarah McLachlan invited me to be a part of the pre-Lilith Fair shows, the year before Lilith Fair even started, when I found out the other artists who were on the bill, Patti Smith, Amy Mann, Paula Cole, I was like, oh, I want to play with those other artists. So it drew me in because of the artists, not because it was all women. That being said, and this is back in the time when it was more like binary, men, women. That was more of the feeling, so that's why I'm talking about it as far as men or women. But having Lilith Fair that was sort of more feminine directed, being in that space, there were lots and lots of men there and lots of men in the bands and in the crew and everything else, it had a different feeling. Mm-hmm. It was a very community feeling. And I think that's, I think that has bled over or whatever, like there's other festivals like that too.
1: Right.
0: Not everything is like super masculine or super feminine. I think there's a really nice trend of people being open to whatever and having this supportive community feeling. And that was sort of new at the time, I think, with the Lilith Fair.
1: Sure, sure. We've got Lisa Loeb in studio performing tonight with OAR and Gavin DeGraw at the Ford Idaho Center Amphitheater. And we'd love to get another song from you.
0: All right. I feel like I should play another song that was a hit on the radio.

0: head. Your house, your job, your friends, your pet, your clothes, your haircut, and that tiny sliver of your life. Maybe you might not feel that, but I did. I heard my girlfriend singing it off key in my crappy Toyota. And those simpler times when politics took a backseat to living life, do yourself that favor. This bizarro world will be waiting for you outside the venue. You deserve the reprieve. Lisa Loeb fan Cosmo Higgins, how beautiful.
1: I know, I'm going to cry. It is time travel, you know? But also time travel to now. I said jokingly the other night, like, this will be a nostalgic moment for you. And if you haven't heard this before, in about 3 minutes, it will become a nostalgic moment for you. And, you know, well, it's been so wonderful to connect with fans, yeah, old and new. Yeah.
0: And I know you're so busy and you don't have to come to these things because everyone knows who you are. But I want to give you a heartfelt thanks for making time for us today. Thank you for being here.
1: Oh, thank you. And I appreciate it. Just like I said in the song, This Is My Life. I mean, when I was a kid, I listened to the radio all the time and I still do. It's magical being here. This is so cool that I get to come here and see you guys again and see new fans here in this cool little studio setup.
0: All right.
1: It really makes my life great.
0: Yes, us too. Thank you. It's made a good day for us for sure. Thank you too to Idaho Kombucha, our techs, Sophia doing sound in there, and Nicolato for being in the River Studio to get us through all this, and Lisa Loeb performing tonight with OAR and Gavin DeGraw, Ford Idaho Center Amphitheater. Thanks so much. Let's hear it for Lisa Loeb.
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Smashing Pumpkins on the River. Happy Friday. Good afternoon. I'm Rochelle, and I'm still so excited we had Lisa Loeb in studio last hour. Hope you'll get to her show tonight with OAR and Gavin DeGraw at the Ford Idaho Center Amphitheater. A little bit cooler for these outdoor shows. For today, we've got our high of 87 degrees. Might see a few more thunderstorms tonight. Here's NXS on the River.

0: 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You could be holding a new friend if you attend our River Rescue Rally. 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

New Radicals on the River, another big concert night for us, and we're still just beaming about having Lisa Loeb in studio. We'll get you a concert preview with the River playlist when Mary's in next. In the 5 o'clock hour, she'll get you a song from OAR. Catch that show tonight out at the Ford Idaho Center Amphitheater. We've got the Black Keys

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1: forget about me. And this. But I'm a creep.

0: Peter Gabriel on the River got some great news this week, and that is the return of Deli Days, something to look forward to at the synagogue on Leyte. It's going to happen August 23rd, 11 a.m. to 7 p.m. with Jewish food, music, and culture. And it's been done for years and years. Come early for the best selection because the good things really do sell out quickly. They promise entertainment, drinks, synagogue tours, and nauseous until closing with Moody Juice as the final band. Deli Days info on our events page at River Boise.
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Fine Melon on the River. Happy Friday. Good afternoon. It's our final day of Summer of Fun. You'll get your last keyword at 3 o'clock today when Mary is in. We had such a fun time visiting with Lisa Loeb during the noon hour for a session. Catch her show tonight as she is performing along with Gavin DeGraw and OAR at the Ford Idaho Center Amphitheater. A little cooler out there tonight, which will be nice. A few clouds. And we might see some thunderstorms, so be ready for that. But our high today, 87 degrees. We've got the Cars on the River.

0: It's you two on the river. Almost the weekend on Sundays. We always have a great show to wake up with. If you're having some brunch and coffee, make sure you tune in to Acoustic Cafe with your host, Rob Reinhardt. And we'll hear the Nashville Trio as our in-studio guest this week at the Arcadian Wild. Also, great performances from Monrovia, Low Cut Connie, the Wood Brothers, Nickel Creek, and other great songwriters. Acoustic Cafe, Sunday morning, 8 to 10 a.m. on the river.
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It's Boise Open Weekend, and still so many shows to choose from. Tonight, also a show at the Ford Idaho Center Amphitheater with OAR, Gavin DeGraw, and Lisa Loeb, who we had in studio earlier today. If you want tickets to any of these shows, one place to find them all is our events page at River Boise. We've got the Strokes on the River.

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0: 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I'll stop the world, I'd melt with you.
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0: It's Cracker on the River. I'm Rochelle. Enjoy your weekend. I had such a great day with a chance to interview Lisa Loeb earlier today. And catch the show tonight, Ford Idaho Center Amphitheater with OAR, Gavin DeGraw, and Lisa Loeb. And we've got a concert preview. Mary's in next. She'll have our Last Summer Fun keyword, by the way, at 3 o'clock today. And then in the 5 o'clock hour, a song from OAR on the River.
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1: 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I mean, you know you got something pretty special when even the wildlife has to come check out your downtown. Drivers on Broadway doing the double take when they see a moose just kind of meandering around near Broadway. If you're wondering what happened to the guy

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5: A final look at our Boise listening area. Traffic in Caldwell Construction has shut down the ramp from Centennial Way to eastbound I-80. And in Nampa, looks like our water main break from Wednesday still has lanes closed eastbound I-84 and southbound Garrity. Otherwise, we're wide open both directions all across the freeway. Construction delays remain on the Central Valley Expressway, both directions between Chinden and Pollard Lane. State Street 44 also heavy between Star Road and Palmer Lane. That's your latest traffic. I'm Danny Christos.
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3: People do really crazy things when they get dumped. This is a new one, though. I was just reading a story on Reddit where a woman says she broke up with her boyfriend a couple nights ago and he responded by stealing her toilet.
4: Well.
3: She went to bed while he was still packing up the last of his crap. Right.
4: Get your stuff out of here.
3: Get your stuff out of here and leave. Right. He was doing that. She goes to bed. She wakes up. He was gone, and along with some other stuff in her apartment, including her toilet. She posted the picture of her bathroom, and all that's there is just the pipe in the floor where the toilet should be.
4: Disconnecting a toilet and taking it out off the floor and then carrying that takes effort. That takes a lot of effort.
3: And a lot of anger, too.
4: Yeah.
3: She said her old toilet broke a couple months ago. Instead of letting her landlord handle it, she sweet-talked her boyfriend into doing it because he's a plumber.
4: Oh, okay, so he's figuring, all right, this belongs to me, this project, and I'll show you. You want me out of here, then the fruits of my labor are gone also.
3: Exactly.
4: I was trying to figure out what was behind this.
3: Who does that?
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6: Heading northbound down Eagle Road from the I-84 exit all the way to State Street, you're going to be looking at a drive of just around 25 minutes. Taking I-44 from Eagle Road all the way to Main Street in Middleton, you're also going to be looking at just around 25 minutes. And taking 2026 from Eagle Road all the way to Franklin and Caldwell, you'll be looking at just around a 35-minute drive. Heading down I-84 from the Flying Y all the way to the Nampa Karcher exit, there's moderate to heavy traffic, so you're going to be looking at a drive of just around 30 minutes. There also has been a few crashes reported. One was a little bit past exit 44. It's not affecting any of the lanes. Another one was a little bit past Locust Grove, but also not affecting any of the lanes. And then on the I-84 eastbound ramp to Garrity, there has been some construction, so it's affecting the middle and right-hand lane. And then on the I-84 westbound ramp to Garrity, there's some more construction, so it's affecting the left and middle lane. Fast, reliable speeds with straightforward pricing. 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

This is how you know you've really made it. I was surfing through all of the options on my streaming services the other day and saw a Fleetwood Mac documentary. Wanted to come back and watch it later, but later I couldn't remember which service I'd seen it on, so I Googled Fleetwood Mac documentary. Oh my gosh, there are so many. Fleetwood Mac Rumors and Revelations, Fleetwood Mac Unbroken Chain, Stevie and Fleetwood Mac's love-fueled journey, Fleetwood Mac documentary The Forgotten Years. So I guess I'm going to be spending my weekend just watching one Fleetwood documentary after another. It's a good thing I'm a mega fan.

0: Got another Live River session coming at you from our listener lounge. It's next week, and ooh, it's going to be a good one. So Soul Asylum is going to be performing at the Rev, and before that happens, they're going to swing by for an interview with Kevin and then play a few acoustic songs. Don't miss this. 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
5: Heading northbound down Eagle Road from the I-84 exit all the way to State Street, you're going to be looking at a drive of just around 20 minutes. Taking I-44 from Eagle Road all the way to Main Street in Middleton, you'll be looking at just around a 25-minute drive. Taking 2026 from Eagle Road all the way to Franklin and Caldwell, you'll be looking at just around a 35-minute drive. And heading down I-84 from the Flying Y all the way to the Nampa Karcher exit, there's moderate traffic all throughout, so you're going to be looking at a drive of just around 30 minutes. There also has been a crash reported. It's just a little bit past exit 44, but it's not affecting any of the lanes. And then there is some construction happening on the I-84 eastbound ramp to Garrity, and it's affecting the middle and right-hand lane. And then for the I-84 westbound ramp to Garrity, it's affecting the left-hand and middle lane.
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2: There are five things that should not be on your resume. Do you remember in high school, I don't remember what course it was, but I do remember in a class them teaching us how to put a resume together.
3: I do.
2: And it's so laughably old school. 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
3: Right.
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3: Nobody cares about your objective.
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6: Heading northbound down Eagle Road from the I-84 exit all the way to State Street, you're going to be looking at a drive of just around 20 minutes. Taking I-44 from Eagle Road all the way to Main Street in Middleton, you'll be looking at just around 25 minutes. Taking 2026 from Eagle Road all the way to Franklin and Caldwell, you'll be looking at just around a 35-minute drive with a bit of traffic buildup just near Star Road. And then taking I-84 from the Flying Y all the way to the Nampa Karcher exit, there's moderate traffic all throughout, so you're going to be looking at a drive of just around 30 minutes. There have been two crashes reported. One was a little bit past exit 44, and another was a little bit past Maple Grove Road. Both are not affecting any of the lanes. There also is some construction happening on the I-84 eastbound and westbound ramp to Garrity. On the I-84 eastbound ramp, it's affecting the middle and right-hand lane, and on the westbound ramp, it's affecting the left-hand and middle lane.
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0: my favorite part of any work week, 5 p.m. Friday. Let's roll into the weekend together, shall we? Stick around for Tracy Chapman, The Fray, Smashing Pumpkins, Phoebe Bridgers next.
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5: Northbound down Eagle Road from the I-84 exit all the way to State Street. There's a little bit of heavy traffic buildup just near Chittenden Boulevard, so you're going to be looking at a drive of just around 20 minutes. Heading down I-44 from Eagle Road all the way to Main Street in Middleton, you'll be looking at just around a 25-minute drive. Taking 2026 from Eagle Road all the way to Franklin and Caldwell, you'll be looking at just around a 40-minute drive. And heading down I-84 from the Flying Y all the way to the Nampa Karcher exit, you're going to be looking at just around a 30-minute drive. There also is some construction happening at the I-84 eastbound and westbound ramp to Garrity. The eastbound ramp, it's affecting the middle and right-hand lane, and then the westbound ramp is affecting the left-hand and middle lane.
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been a nice little break from triple-digit heat, 90-degree weather. Highs in the upper 80s again tomorrow. 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

All right, so not this weekend, but next weekend, another River Sessions weekend. 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
3: Remember this? We talked about this a couple months ago. Happened on the East Coast in New Jersey, your home state, by the way. This superintendent of schools, they're calling him the superintendent of schools because he was caught repeatedly going to the bathroom on school property in the wee early morning hours.
4: I think it was a rival school, wasn't it?
3: Yes.
4: It wasn't his school.
3: It was another school.
4: Right. You don't poop on your own school's property. That is the code of the school pooper. You have to poop on your hated rival's school property. That's how they know you're serious about the rivalry.
3: That's how you mark your turf,
4: or something,
3: I guess,
4: like that.
3: Amongst superintendents.
4: Oh, God help us all.
3: No, this guy, though, his name is Thomas Tramaglani. He's going to get $100,000 from his district until he resigns his position. They've got a separation agreement from the public school superintendent. He'll be paid his full salary through the end of September, and he'll also get 2 months severance pay of about $25,000. He got suspended with pay from his job. He got arrested for defecating in public.
4: And now he's still getting paid.
3: And he's still coming out a winner.
4: Never underestimate the power of the teachers' unions, man. They got a lot of juice.
3: Seriously. His arrest followed weeks of employees finding his business nearby on the school football field and track and other places, but he's still coming out a winner. You do something bad, you get rewarded for it.
4: Tell me where I sign up for a gig
3: that.
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7: Heading northbound down Eagle Road from the I-84 exit all the way to State Street, you're going to be looking at just around a 20-minute drive. Taking I-44 all the way from Eagle Road to Main Street in Middleton, you'll be looking at just around a 25-minute drive. Taking 2026 from Eagle Road all the way to Franklin and Caldwell, you'll be looking at just around a 36-minute drive. And heading down I-84 from the Flying Y all the way to the Nampa Karcher exit, there's moderate to heavy traffic all throughout, so you're going to be looking at a drive of just around 31 minutes. There also is some construction going on at the I-84 eastbound and westbound ramp to Garrity. For the eastbound ramp, it's affecting the middle and right-hand lane, and for the westbound ramp, it's affecting the left and middle lane.
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